The day shuts down. The games light up. 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

0: Welcome on back. BetMGM tonight, Westwood One Sports. I'm Pat Boyle. She's Kate Constable. Phone number to join the show is 310-840-4910. Again, that's 310-840-4910. Before we get to the SEC, let's get you an update on Texans Raiders. It is one-way traffic. The Texans jumped out to an early lead 7-0 on a Woody Marks 20-yard touchdown run. And then if you were listening to the show, I went nuts on a Fernando Mendoza 80-yard pick six for a touchdown. That made it 14-0. Then the Raiders went 3-and-out, and Mendoza only threw it once, and it was an incompletion on a deep ball on 3rd-and-9. Texans then got a field goal, and so it's 17-0, and now the Raiders are finally starting to put together some good offensive production. Mendoza just took a pretty big hit as he completes a pass that ends up getting the pile pushed ahead for another first down, so they finally got some continuity here. On this drive, Mendoza has completed two straight passes for 10 yards, and now another one for 9 yards. So two straight completions for 19 yards, and after that interception, they did go 3-and-out. But, Kate, Mendoza's starting to look good here and settle in. And, you know, again, Texans playing their defensive backups, and they still look good. But other than that pick six, Mendoza has looked good tonight, I got to admit. Kate, you're muted.
1: Whoopsies. Started a little slow for Mendoza, but I mean, he has settled in a little bit and going up against a significantly better defense than he saw last week against the Cardinals. And I mean, he'll have another quarter here, end of the first. I think as long as he can continue to sustain some of these drives, it'll be a pretty successful night overall for Mendoza, but certainly didn't come out like firing like Brandon thought he might, or who was it? Raider J from Wisconsin. Raider J thought Fernando Mendoza was going to come out and throw 7 touchdowns. Haven't seen that yet, but I mean, second preseason game. I think the kid's playing just fine.
0: 310-840-4910. Let's get to some college football here, Kate. Let's talk about the big bad SEC. That ain't so big and bad anymore, but they are stacked in terms of how many teams could potentially win a national championship this year. Just going off of the AP preseason top 25, yes, again, it's Ohio State 1, Oregon 2, Notre Dame 4, but shortly after that, there comes the SEC mountain of teams. Georgia 3, Texas 5, Texas A&M 8, Ole Miss 9, Oklahoma 10, LSU 11, Alabama 13, and then Tennessee's also ranked this year, so, and Missouri at 25. So there is plenty of depth in this conference. And I want to know, Kate, what do you think about the, do you think the SEC has anything to prove this year? Because in the first two editions of the 12-team college football playoff, out of the two semifinals, so 8 combined teams, the SEC has only amounted for 2 of those teams. And we know that the Big Ten has won 3 straight national championships. So is the SEC, have they not been as good, or has the Big Ten just had the best team in the country over the last 3 years? And do you expect all these teams, the Georgia, Texas, Oklahoma, LSU, Alabama, do you think they will reclaim the throne? One of these teams wins a national championship this year?
1: No, I don't believe we see an SEC team win the national championship. True that the Big Ten, I think, has jumped the SEC in the past couple years as the premier conference in college football because they've won 3 national championships with 3 different teams, and the SEC, you know, their head-to-head record against Big Ten teams in the playoff, 8-2. So, objectively, the Big Ten has had better playoff success, but I do think that that is partly because they've had the best teams in the country, or best team rather than the entire conference top to bottom is better. I still think the SEC as a full conference is the better team because depth wise, they have significantly more than the Big Ten, but at the top, the talent and the teams that the Big Ten has put together, those trump anything that we've seen from the SEC. And I mean, I think a lot of that also just has to do with Nick Saban being gone at Alabama, right? Like Alabama was in the mix every year, and now Saban goes away, and now Alabama is just another team. So that's part of it too. But I certainly think that the Big Ten's kind of reclaimed the top of the mountain in terms of college football.
0: Who are you most excited about this year in the SEC? And for me, it's not Georgia. It's a different team. And maybe I might be buying into the hype that we were spoon-fed last year on this specific team, but I'm going to wait until the top of the hour to let you know. But Kate, which team are you excited about? Whether it's you think they're going to be the best team, they're going to be the SEC champion, or just a team that you are very excited to watch?
1: I'm just excited for the drama of Ole Miss LSU. This Ole Miss team has a veteran roster. Like, that's all I care about, Pat. I just want the drama that they could win. They could win a boatload of games this year. Whereas LSU and Lane Kiffin, like, very low in returning experience. The continuity is not there. I just think that that's going to be a fascinating thing to watch this year. And they play each other. So those two teams.
0: Yeah, week three.
1: Yeah, exactly. Texas is the one that I'm actually the most interested in, but the drama-wise between Ole Miss and LSU, that is it's heavily going to be on my radar.
0: Oh, yeah. LSU number 11, Ole Miss number 9. Lane Kiffin will go back to Oxford, where he'll have to take on Trinidad Chambliss with his new quarterback, Sam Levitt. All right, I'll tell you when we come back. If it's not Notre Dame, who I think is winning the national championship this year, and they're from the SEC. I'm Pat Boyle. She's Kate Constable. 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
0: Welcome on back to BetMGM Tonight here on Westwood One Sports. I'm Pat Boyle. Kate Constable's with me tonight. 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

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Fifth and final hour already of this Thursday night program kicks off right now. The show has been flying by tonight. And don't forget, you can watch the show live on YouTube. 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Final hour of the show, open phone lines, 310-840-4910. Anything you want to talk about, 310-840-4910. We're going to talk a lot about the first half and the second preseason game of Fernando Mendoza because he is done for the night. The Texans lead the Raiders 20-3 in the third quarter. I myself have switched over to NFL Network because Brock Purdy and the majority of the 49ers starters are expected to play tonight, at least for a series or two. And Justin Herbert and the majority of the Chargers starters are expected to play tonight.

0: ground running and to see that exponential growth rather than just the physical reps of playing some, you know, rather mediocre teams like the Dolphins and the Saints. I think the mental reps for him are as important as the physical reps.
1: So, Kate, you would rather see Fernando Mendoza against Buffalo and L.A. and all of those teams that you talk about in the second half of their schedule as opposed to seeing him start week one against the Miami Dolphins and week three against the New Orleans Saints?
2: No, no. I mean, that's the argument to starting Mendoza. That's like that would be the main point, is that it would be an easier schedule or easier, you know, intro into NFL regular season against Miami. But it's the trade-off of, do you want to throw him to the Wolves right away, or do you want to, you know, get his feet wet a little bit and then essentially throw him to the Wolves? I mean, like, I think it would be a disservice to him to start him week seven against the Rams defense. But Buffalo's defense, like, not one of the top defenses in the NFL, let me tell you that. New England's, yeah, like, there is a slew of games in there where, yes, I will agree with you that those are tough spots to throw in a rookie, but I still think the pros outweigh the cons in terms of sitting him a couple games and letting Kirk start the season and then throwing him in.
1: Go ahead.
2: If he's good enough to start week one against the Dolphins, is he not good enough to be thrown in against Buffalo week six?
1: I think, like, it's just vastly different.
2: Throwing him in there
1: even if you started him versus the Jets, even right after that, do you get to play the Jets? But then even after that, you get the Niners, Seahawks, and Broncos in consecutive weeks before you get to face the Browns. Like, there is no good spot to put him. That's why, to me, it just makes the most sense week one, and to let him gain that confidence as he goes. Let him tear up some bad defenses. Let him see what real speed NFL games look like against bad defenses, and then let him go against the good. Because I would love to see what he does against Buffalo's defense after playing the first 4 weeks. I would love to see what he does against the Rams defense after whatever he does in the first 5 weeks. Yeah, absolutely. But I think putting him in anywhere else, if you're just looking for a soft landing, there's no soft landing.
0: All right, we got to move on. We got to move on, because I know we're going to have this debate again probably before the season starts and throughout the season until Mendoza actually does get put in. But look, Combs, I think you just got to wear the L tonight. That Mendoza looked very mediocre, throws a pick six on a really bad throw, and he's not ready to be the starter. And you just got to have to live with that. And look, if he comes in, if the Raiders are 0-1-5 or 1-4, and he takes over in week six, and then he goes 8-5 as a starter, or, you know, 7-5 as a starter, and they would have made the playoffs if they started in week one, you can say, I told you so, until we are blue in the face. We could just do all 5 hours of Combs saying, I told you so, Pat. I told you so, Kate. I told you so, Pat. But until that happens,
1: you should go out to the bar with Eric in Florida and go to the clown bar.
0: The clown bar. Okay. 310-840-4910. What do I know? I mean, what does Clint Kubiak know, right? I mean, he only is a Super Bowl winning offensive coordinator from a year ago that is now the head coach, that is the main decision maker on this process. 310-840-4910. We will do more hot or cold when we return. We'll get you an update on the Texans and the Raiders. It's all backups now, but we do have the starters into the game for the Chargers and the Niners. We'll get you an update on that game when we return, the second of two preseason games on this Thursday night. This is BetMGM Tonight right here on Westwood One Sports.
3: 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The Bills and Ravens have new coaches. Patrick Mahomes and Bo Nix are coming off injuries. The Patriots face a first-place schedule. The regular season kicks off in less than 3 weeks. We're ready. Are you? Westwood One Sports.
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5: never seen the gridiron like this. 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

0: 4910. That's our talking text line. We got a listener saying he's listening in Buffalo on WGR 550. We appreciate you locking in to us. I've gotten a couple of text messages from our friends out in Los Angeles who are listening as well. We appreciate that. I do have a tweet from Alan. Alan tweets me and says, Hurts did not have a good season last year because the Eagles' offensive line was banged up. His best game in 2025 was in Minnesota. And I looked it up. He did have a great game in Minnesota. He was balling out against a defense that was really, really good. Yeah, I loved Minnesota's defense last year. So point to Allen for that. Jalen Hurts played awesome against Minnesota. The offensive line being banged up was certainly something. We saw that in the production value of Saquon Barkley as well, but there's a lot of offensive lines that are banged up. And Philadelphia's offensive line being banged up, they're still better than most offensive lines in the NFL. My issue with Jalen Hurts is when things aren't perfect, it feels like there's a very big difference in how he plays. Whereas I think you look at other quarterbacks in the NFL, and they can survive when things go a little sideways. I mean, God forbid, Joe Burrow's had one of the worst offensive lines every single year of his career. I think last year, Philadelphia, more than anything, you could say being banged up was a reason, and that I agree with that. But I think more than anything, the center position was an issue, right? I mean, they, for such a long time, had a guy that is going to be a Hall of Famer in Jason Kelce. And I say that he's going to be a Hall of Famer in a vacuum where his podcast and him being on television doesn't exist. I do think some people are swayed when you are constantly seeing somebody. But Jason Kelce, even before he was this famous podcaster and the brother to Taylor Swift's husband, he's going to be a Hall of Famer. And when you lose a guy like Jason Kelce, things get a lot more difficult. And I think we kind of saw that on display, I felt, in 2025 with the way that Saquon performed and then the way that Jalen Hurts performed as well. It'll just be very, very unique to see him in a position where he is not. This is going to be like one of the first years where Jalen Hurts is going into a season where he's not going to have two of the best or three of the best players on the field with him, with Saquon in the backfield and then with the two wide receivers on the outside. Now, granted, I'm not saying the man's going to suck. I just don't think he's going to be as good as A.J. Brown, because I think A.J. Brown is walking into New England, and I think the game plan is very simple. Throw to him. Mike Vrabel loves him. Drake May has a hell of an arm. Throw to A.J. Brown, and offensively, we will be successful. We don't even got to give you a lot of time. A.J. Brown's good enough. He creates separation pretty quickly. So the offensive line issue that New England had in the Super Bowl against Seattle, where Will Campbell was getting beat up a little bit, where everyone was getting beat up a little bit, they don't need to be awesome. You just keep Drake May upright for 2 seconds, and he will find A.J. Brown or Romeo Doubs or somebody. But for the purposes of the conversation, it's A.J. Brown and Jalen Hurts. He will find them. I also, can I be honest, I didn't love the, I felt like the meeting at midfield and hugging and laughing, I felt like that was for the cameras. If they were really excited to see one another, I feel like that moment would have happened in the first day. Doing that after everybody had just like blitzed them with all of these questions, that felt like they collectively were like, let's shut them up. It might have worked, but they were like, let's just shut them up. And we're going to talk, and we're going to make sure it's captured by the cameras. I think Philadelphia's outlook is much more different this year than it has been in years past, because Dallas is projected to be really good and, like, actually good. Not, oh, we have to talk about the Cowboys because they're the Cowboys, and we're going to all pretend that they're real contenders. This is the first year in maybe my entire life that at the beginning of the season, you can argue that Dallas is a legitimate contender and actually mean it. And I think that puts maybe less pressure on Philadelphia, because they can kind of be the underdog a little bit. I think defensively they're still going to be good because they have Jalen Carter. I'm a big Jalen Carter fan, if that wasn't obvious. His play on the field. off of the field, he could make better decisions. Like a lot better decisions. But on the field, he's very good, and he's fun to watch. So I think that Eagles defense, the defenses in the NFC East are, I think, light years better than what they were last year. Dallas, in the addition of Quinnen Williams and pairing him with Kenny Clark, that's a really good defense. You add some of the pieces that they put on the defensive line, and then you add Caleb Downs into the defensive backfield, which, by the way, they should not put him in the slot. Have you guys noticed that? I keep opening my Twitter feed, and I see reps of Caleb Downs defending somebody in the slot. Did they watch the man at Ohio State? I don't want to put that dude in the slot. If you're putting him in the slot against the guys that you're going to have to go against in this division, that is not setting him up to be successful. Because what's going to happen is then you're going to hunt some matchups if you're New York when Malik Nabers is healthy. We're going to try and get Malik Nabers into a formation where Caleb Downs is coming down and playing as a slot guy for whatever the reason is. Or if you're Washington, we're going to put Stephon Diggs in the slot. You guys sleep on Stephon Diggs. He's had a great training camp. I don't love him constantly being in the slot. He was excellent being a deep safety, like a legitimate free safety. I don't love what I've seen them do with that. It's just training camp. I'm sure it looks different in actuality when real games start. But I need to see, like, you drafted that guy and you need to have that man be successful. Like, I don't want him in the slot. But their defense significantly better than it was last year. Although at the tail end of last year, I felt like they got really, really good. New York has a great defensive line. Back half of the defense doesn't really matter because they have like six dudes that can get after the passer. And if nothing else, the Commanders aren't going to be the worst defense that my four eyes have ever seen, because that's exactly what they were last year. And for the sake of my mental sanity, they're going to be better this year because they have someone that can actually rush the passer, which they did not have in 2025. They had Von Miller. But Von Miller at like 36 getting 9 sacks was because they did not have a single other body that could get after the passer. And it was an atrocious thing to watch on a week in, week out basis. Washington might be the worst defense of the bunch, but I still think they're going to be a middle of the pack defense in the NFL, which is impressive. Final hour comes about here. We're talking Fernando Mendoza.
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11: WKTY weather for western Wisconsin and southeastern Minnesota.
18: Chance of thunderstorms overnight. Otherwise, mainly cloudy skies expected. Lowest level off around 64. Winds out of the south around 5 miles an hour. Chance for storms Friday. Daytime highs approaching 84. Sunshine mixed with clouds at times. Mainly clear skies Friday night. Lows level off around 61. Right now, it's 70 degrees.

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1: At the Denton Day on Twitter, wrapping up today's show. Back tomorrow for a free-for-all Friday. Excited about that one. We got some preseason action tomorrow as well. And then a lot of games over the weekend. And this is obviously week two of the preseason where you're going to see some starters in action. Not quite dress rehearsal, so to speak. When I hear the term dress rehearsal as it relates to preseason, I always imagine that they're playing, they being the starters, multiple series. That's not going to be the case with everybody. Last night, a good example, the Chargers, Justin Herbert played three plays. They went three and out, and Harbaugh said, nope, that's it. We said a series, three plays is a series, you are donezo. Brock Purdy played more than that, but not a whole lot more than that. So you'll see starters in some capacity this weekend, but I wouldn't expect to see a lot unless you're the Tennessee Titans, in which case they might play like a lot, because that seems to be what they are into. All right, let's put this show to bed. To help us do so, we welcome on the great producer, Ben Strober, who is operating also out of the greater D.C. area. So, Oliver, please play those sleepy tunes.
2: You know there was a robot Olympics, Denton?
1: My wife sent me a TikTok about this. The humanoid Olympics in China, I think it is.
2: Yeah, so you probably saw the video that I'm talking about.
1: The humanoid robot running the 100 meter in track into a wall?
2: Yeah, so I wanted to talk about that because I found this video, one, really funny, but also really scary at the same time, because that thing was running so fast. And I don't know if it's maybe kind of like an illusion in a way, because it's this humanoid looking robot thing running and not an actual human, and you can't like put it into perspective comparative to like Usain Bolt running. It looked like it was running 45 miles an hour, and then it just crashes right into a wall, starts running backwards before it falls backwards, and just sparks start flying out of its body. And I'm just like, what in the world is happening here? But if they're going to make robots like that, and Stephen Hawking warned everyone that like robots and AI would take over the world, that thing, you can't outrun that thing. That will go, it will get you, and it will kill you. And I wanted to know if it scared you the way it scared me.
1: Yeah, I watched the Terminator movies late in life. And that was a unique decision, because it feels like more than ever, maybe you always felt that way. Maybe people, when the Terminator movies first came out, thought that we were not far away from the Terminators actually existing. But those people didn't see humanoid robot Olympics the way that we are now seeing humanoid robot Olympics. Say that one four times fast. That's a little bit of a tongue twister. I look at these sorts of things and I'm just like, why are we celebrating the Olympics? Like, why are we racing them? That's a crazy thing. Also, just know, he also like the robot, or she, you know, I don't want to offend the robot community out there, didn't stay in the lane at all, you know. And I, as the track and field captain of the 2013 Freedom High School track and field team, you got to stay in the lane when you are running. You know, I'm a bit of a purist in the track and field regard. He was all over the place. So humanoid Olympics, for the humanoid robot thing, not great. All over the lane, really fragile. You crash into one wall and then you break at the hip. Watching him like fall back too was hilarious, because it reminded me of like a Star Wars droid when they were meant to be like objectively stupid the way that they behaved, and then to see that thing kind of behave that way was very funny to me.
2: That's actually a really good comparison. It just kind of like malfunctioned and it just basically exploded. And it kind of reminded me of like how the droids would blow up after they got shot by a laser.
1: I mean, they just had no bag. No bag. You can run in one straight line and that's the only thing that they could do. But like, I'm curious, if you're going to do the Olympics, I mean, the Olympics is more than just running in a straight line. Even if you are just keeping it to track and field, are we going to get like a humanoid long jump? Or I mean, listen, man, if they can't handle running into a wall, which I believe was a padded wall too, because why, you're not going to have like a brick wall at the end of a track. So it was a padded wall, and the robot crashed and burned beautifully, mind you. But like, could you imagine that thing trying to triple jump? It's going to break its leg off. It ain't got no wheel on the triple jump. Look at me dropping track.
2: Like a javelin throw.
1: A shot put? Can that thing even carry a shot put? I'd actually be terrified. If that thing starts shot putting, that would be kind of scary, because then they can lift things. You know, they're running in a straight line, cool, whatever. But when you can start lifting things too, oh, God. Thankfully, this is also not an America thing, by the way, yet, at least. But this is the humanoid robot Olympics, I believe, is taking place in China.
2: Correct.
1: Do they not have the Terminator movies? Like, do they not? I didn't want the Terminator movies to be a prediction. I wanted that to be, like, very sci-fi. And like, wow, look at how jacked Arnold is. And wow, Sarah Connor's kind of hot. Not kind of. Sarah Connor's hot. Like, I didn't want the Terminator thing to be a preview of what is to come. I like it when art imitates life. I didn't want life to start imitating art the way that could possibly be happening. That's going to do it for us. Big thanks to our guy Ben Strober and Oliver Popular, who is running the board in our Culver City studios, for hanging out with us tonight. Thanks to all those that called in. We are back tomorrow on a Friday, a free-for-all Friday. So come hang out with us. Have great questions. Small Papa, Drake Toll, is up next.
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5: 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You had Tyreek Hill, you had Mark Andrews, and you had Tony Pollard. 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It's, I'm going to do something. 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
12: What an incredible wild card weekend that was, except in Philly, where the defending champs couldn't even win at home, well favored, against a decimated Niners team. 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We all knew about the issues that existed in this offense. Why didn't they? 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
6: 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WKTY weather for western Wisconsin and southeastern Minnesota.
13: High temperatures reach up to 83 today under overcast skies with a slight chance of thunderstorms. Southwesterly winds 8 to 15 miles an hour. Lows dip down to about 60 tonight. Mainly clear skies. Clear skies tomorrow. Daytime highs approaching 80. Seasonal temperatures Sunday and Monday with highs in the upper 70s. Currently 70.

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3: And now with the weather, here's meteorologist Stormy O'Day.
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10: Get into the game.
11: All right, a little quickie right here. I do want, RJ, I was thinking about the state of college sports again, and then you see this article from Milwaukee Journal Sentinel talking about how ticket sales are down a lot for Wisconsin football. 13.1%.
12: Oh, yeah, sorry. Got to get that 0.1.
11: Yeah, 0.1.
12: Sorry.
11: Well, we'll round down, 13%. Yeah. And then I see, AJ Storr is now going to be on his 8th team?
12: Ninth team in 9 years, including high school.
11: Yeah. And you have now, I got a Penn State, their quarterback, not the cocaine brigade of those guys, but the quarterback.
12: Yeah.
11: I'll play audio from that. And then you look at the state of college athletics and NIL and everything you're asked as the blue collar man and woman to do. What's our return on investment? What do we get?
12: Absolutely nothing.
11: It's,
12: but that was before this, all this too.
11: But now you're asked to give more for less, right? I'll
12: even explain. Less than zero.
11: I'll explain coming up because it's very disheartening. And how can one be passionate about something that seemingly doesn't care about you?
12: I don't know, but I still am.
11: But
12: I don't know why.
11: Nevertheless, the college football fan persisted.
12: I shouldn't be, and Dave lets me know I'm part of the problem all the time.
11: Yeah. But, I'm ready to be heard again, I guess. Yeah. All right, phone calls. Hang on. I'll get to you, I promise. But we just got to take a break. We'll come right back. Talk some Packers, too. Preseason game two tonight. Broncos.
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14: News on WKTY is brought to you by Ace of La Crosse.
15: The La Crosse County Board votes to support some contract talks for a redesign of the county jail. That resolution passed during the county board's Thursday night meeting, and it calls for agreeing on a contract with a design firm. The cost of this would be not to exceed $1.3 million. The design phase of the project could last about a year. Overall, the project might cost around $10 million. Jail officials say more space is needed to house male inmates with mental health needs. Part of the jail could also be renovated to provide improved space for female prisoners. Some athletic fields now operated by La Crosse County and the town of Shelby could soon be managed by the La Crosse School District. The county board approved lease negotiations on the ball field property on 33rd Street South, which would allow the school district and the town of Shelby to work out an agreement on the land. The fields could continue to be used by organizations including UWL and the Boys and Girls Club. The first day of a new school year in La Crosse started with a red carpet welcome at Hamilton Elementary and the Soda One School.
16: Hendrick, good morning, Hendrick! Good morning.
15: Yay. Teachers and staff members warmly welcomed new and returning students entering school on a long red carpet that stretched out to 7th Street. This is the third year that Hamilton has held such a celebration for the opening of a school year. A drug possession case is stalled in La Crosse County because the suspect is failing to appear for his scheduled court dates. Sage Hickey was scheduled for a plea hearing Thursday on a cocaine possession charge dating to last November. He did not come to court when the case was called in May, and he was absent again for yesterday's plea hearing. Judge Mark Huseman issued an arrest warrant 3 years ago. Hickey was sent to prison for his involvement in the shooting death of 15-year-old Storm Vondrasik. That happened at a South La Crosse apartment building near Gunderson Hospital. I'm Brad Williams.
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8: 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The La Crosse County Board is supporting contract talks for a redesign of the county jail. The resolution passed on Thursday calls for agreeing on a contract with a design firm not to exceed a cost of $1.3 million. The design phase of the project could last about a year. Jail officials say more space is needed to house male inmates with mental health needs. Part of the jail could also be renovated to provide improved space for female prisoners. La Crosse County Board Chair Tina Trigestad says the county jail needs a redesign partly because it is now functioning as a mental health facility but was not built to be one. She says the planning and redesign phase would take about a year and the jail could need up to $10 million in renovations when it's all said and done. A La Crosse man who went to prison after a deadly shooting near the Gunderson Medical Center now faces drug charges. However, Sage Hickey has failed to show up for a plea hearing on the new charges twice in the past 3 months. Hickey did not appear in court on Thursday, and Judge Mark Huseman issued a warrant for him. Hickey was arrested in November when police found him carrying small bags of cocaine. Hickey served time in prison on charges resulting from the 2022 shooting death of teenager Storm Vondrashek outside an apartment building close to Gunderson. Students at One La Crosse Elementary School were welcomed to the start of the fall semester with cheers, hugs, and balloons on Thursday. The Hamilton and Sota One schools held their third annual red carpet welcome for kids as they arrived for the first day of class after summer break. We caught up with a fourth grader named Demure to find out what he likes about returning to school.
9: What's your favorite subject?
10: Math or recess?
9: Math or recess?
10: Yeah.
8: Hamilton Principal Jenna Fernholz personally greeted kids and parents on the red carpet leading into the school.
11: Our theme this school year is Reach for the Stars, and we have such an amazing staff. They are out here getting ready to welcome our students in for the first day to make them feel like stars and that we're ready to go enroll, and we're super excited to welcome our students here.
8: Fernhold says the back-to-school welcome is intended to help the students feel like stars at Hamilton. A bond review is scheduled today for two men who were arrested on La Crosse's south side this week for a gunfire incident. Both Brandon Stansel and Joseph Bechtel reportedly were following a car that they thought was driving carelessly. They stopped at a house. Bechtel and Stansel got into an argument with a parent of one teenager in the car, and Bechtel reportedly fired a gun. A driver from West Salem is facing his sixth drunk driving charge. George Payne was pulled over on Highway 27 in Crawford County on Thursday. Payne reportedly had a blood alcohol level of 0.29. I'm Brad Williams.
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10: For that, my man.
12: Been a while. We've had a couple Fridays. Either Mike was had some prior engagements or I had a vacation day to spend. By the way, I do have another quick vacation coming up here after Labor Day. A little Glacier National Park, if you will. RJ.
13: Yeah.
12: The Brewers Pitching Lab. Now, when you hear of the Brewers Pitching Lab, do you think of some, like, it's like some mystic retreat where people go and you can't talk about it, and once you come out, you emerge a new man on the other side with an arm capable of anything? Is the Brewers Pitching Lab, is it some kind of like, again, some kind of like Aaron Rodgers goes to the darkness retreat or an ayahuasca and he comes back a new individual? The Brewers Pitching Lab kind of has this mystique to it, I feel like.
13: Yeah.
12: We talk about it like it's...
13: We don't know what happens. We just know it, people go in and
12: yeah,
13: come
12: and
13: back.
12: And then they come out and it's...
13: And it's like, wow.
12: It's some kind of like government top secret project or something. Mm-hmm. But it just happens to be for the Milwaukee Brewers.
13: Yeah.
12: Well, the writers of Drohan... Shane Drohan, he was talking about the Brewers Pitching Lab. I wanted to play this for you. Maybe we get a little peek into this secret dark ops operation. Here.
14: What is it like working with the Brewers Pitching Group, right? The Pitching Lab. Mm-hmm. We've spoken to Chris Hook before. They're very good at what they do. What's that like?
15: Oh, it's awesome. I think it's not as... you know, maybe like mad science-y as people want to think. I think we keep it really simple and just trust all the work that we've put in up to this point. And I think that's what really leads to the results. It's just the belief in your work.
14: How much like off-field work do you do? Do you sit down in a class? Is it one-on-one? Is it the whole group of you together? How does that work when they're trying to teach you things?
15: It's a little bit of both. I mean, when you have the individual meetings, it's kind of... really just tailored towards you and kind of like usage and what pitches we want to attack guys with, where we want to throw it. We'll have some group stuff. I've kind of done both bullpen and starting this year. So the bullpen stuff, it's the whole bullpen, just going through lineups and then starter. It's, you know, obviously just you and the catcher.
12: Drohan makes it sound like it's nothing. It's like, whatever. Nah. It's not as mad science-y as people want to think.
13: I bet it is. They're like, okay.
12: No, you can't talk about this.
13: We're going to ask you how you've gotten better this year.
12: This is on a need-to-know basis.
13: Just say you pitch a lot.
12: If they ask you any questions, deny, deny, deny.
13: If they ask what goes on in there, you just say, it's just you and the catcher.
12: Yeah, it's just some one-on-one stuff. It's not that mad science-y.
13: There's no coaches in there. We don't look at film.
12: You know what I like to think of it as, RJ?
13: We don't change anything.
12: I like to think of it as, you know the movie Rocky IV?
13: Yeah.
12: I like to think of it as when Ivan Drago was training to, you know, go against Rocky, and he's in that state-of-the-art lab with all those flashing lights and electronodes and, connected. And
13: needles.
12: And needles. I'd like to think it's like, minus the needles. I like to think it's like that, where they're just a team of scientists. Yeah. It is mad science. A team of scientists are hooking everyone up to anything and everything possible and just running them through endless tests and making them better. That's how I like to think of the Brewers Pitching Lab.
13: Yeah. Okay.
12: Or maybe I like to think of it as the Rocky side of things where you're just in a barn in the woods in the wintertime and you're just lifting logs. That's kind of cool, too. Rocky does win.
13: He does win.
12: But the lab just seems so much cooler to think about.
13: Maybe it is.
12: Maybe it's a combo of both.
13: Yeah.
12: 608-321-1670. Maybe it's in some kind of tunnel. Hello? Line one?
16: Well, things ain't always what they seem. Wake up, Evo. It's Mad Max in the Brewers Pitching Lab under a theme.
12: Mad Max, USOB. What's up, brother?
16: Oh yeah, that's good timing when talking about a secret lab and and secret tests and mad science experiments. But I'll say with the Brewers pitching lab, it's Mark Adonazio. I've never seen Mark Adonazio down in the tunnels. He's too poor. He's too poor to run with that crowd down there. I think he's the only owner who's not a billionaire. So, but yeah, they are doing some stuff in the tunnels with the pitching and the testing and and Hank the Dog clones and all that. But But like you were saying, Drouin was kind of downplaying it. I think that's kind of what they're trained to do. They're not supposed to say too much. There's definitely NDAs they have to sign
17: for sure.
16: But
17: no doubt,
16: as always, more will be revealed, right?
17: As it always is, Mad Max.
16: Yeah. So strange thing happened to me yesterday. So after a hard day of fighting the cabal in the tunnels, I went west from Racine. I ended up in Lake Geneva on a boat cruise. It was a social thing. It was a fun, it was a fun time in Fibville and basically the Fibville of Wisconsin. But but when I was on the boat, I was socializing with some people and I brought up Racine and the tunnels as I normally do in social settings. Yeah. And one guy just started talking to me, and he's just like, oh, wait, you're that guy. You're Mad Max. You're always tweeting and making radio calls about the tunnels under Racine. So somebody that I'd never met before in this social setting, just recognized me from the tunnel.
17: Isn't it a beautiful thing?
16: The first time,
18: bringing people together.
16: Yeah, this isn't the first time this has happened to me either. This has been happening a little too much lately, and it's kind of freaky. Same thing happened to me in Chicago when I was down there a couple weeks ago. But I just thought that was interesting.
17: I love that. I love how the radio brings everyone together. I was just in beautiful Door County, and a couple people in Door County are like, hey, Ebo, what are you doing here?
18: You're that guy.
17: I'm just enjoying my life. That's all,
16: Yeah, that's pretty cool. And you said one person even asked you about the tunnels, didn't they?
17: One person asked me about the tunnels under Racine. I'm like, you'll have to listen to Mad Max talk about that. I've never even really been to Racine. So. Someone called in earlier today, Mad Max, and was asking about the coronavisor, the time traveling thing the Vatican had. I had to tell him about it again.
16: Yeah, it's pretty interesting stuff, isn't it?
17: It really is. Mad Max, thank you for keeping us on all of this, all right? It's a beautiful thing.
16: Yeah, absolutely. Yeah, so, Miz vs. Sale today, 3:10. It's an interesting time for the game, but I'm sure Travis Wilson is happy that the Brewers are respecting the sanctity of Friday night high school football. So everybody can go to the Brewers game or watch the Brewers game today, then they can support their local high school team after.
17: You got it. Mad Max, we love you, man. You have a great weekend, you son of a gun, you.
16: Yep, thanks, Ebo.
18: Nice to see you, Mad Max.
17: Okay, what is going on here?
18: It sounds like waves.
17: No, not that. Someone is messing with my on air, the things I see on the radio side of things here.
18: Oh, like what? Actively?
17: Yes. What's going on? Okay. All right, there we go. I think they're doing a little training. It's really messing with my juju, though.
18: They're out over there. They got it all hooked up.
17: Yeah.
18: Doing stuff.
17: Whatever you're doing, stop doing.
18: All right.
17: Only I can see what's happening, and it's effing with my mind. All right, news of the weird coming up, RJ.
18: Usually does around this time.
17: Sorry. You ever heard of a guy named Blunt Man?
18: And Chronic?
17: Blunt Man and Chronic?
18: Yeah.
17: Well, Blunt Man is in some trouble.
18: Hasn't he been for...
17: This is a different kind of Blunt Man, but he is in trouble.
18: Oh, different Blunt Man. Okay. I was like, I thought that guy already was in trouble.
17: Yeah.
18: All right.
17: I'll explain for news of the weird.
18: Please do.
17: Come... Still messing with my... Stop pressing those buttons. I need to see what happens for the radio. Please get... No. Click the other button. Click the button. Thank you. All right, we'll come right back.

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2: And now with the weather, here's meteorologist Stormy O'Day.
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10: For WIZMnews.com, I'm Brad Williams. The La Crosse County Board votes to support some contract talks for a redesign of the county jail. That resolution passed during the county board's Thursday night meeting, and it calls for agreeing on a contract with a design firm. The cost of this would be not to exceed $1.3 million. The design phase of the project could last about a year. Overall, the project might cost around $10 million. Jail officials say more space is needed to house male inmates with mental health needs. Part of the jail could also be renovated to provide improved space for female prisoners. Some athletic fields now operated by La Crosse County and the town of Shelby could soon be managed by the La Crosse School District. The county board approved lease negotiations on the ball field property on 33rd Street South, which would allow the school district and the town of Shelby to work out an agreement on the land. The fields could continue to be used by organizations including UWL and the Boys and Girls Club. The first day of a new school year in La Crosse started with a red carpet welcome at Hamilton Elementary and the Soda One School.
11: Hendrick, good morning, Hendrick!
12: Good morning!
10: Teachers and staff members warmly welcomed new and returning students entering school on a long red carpet that stretched out to 7th Street. This is the third year that Hamilton has held such a celebration for the opening of a school year, according to Hamilton principal Jenna Fernholtz.
12: Absolutely. We have missed our students. Thankfully, we were able to see some of our students this summer through summer school, but we are super excited to see them. We've missed them. We are welcoming them back because it has been such a great, great last couple of years, and we are excited to see our students continue through their elementary years.
10: Students and their families posed for pictures in front of a sign bearing the day's theme, Reach for the Stars. A driver from West Salem faces a sixth drunk driving charge. This is after an arrest by the State Patrol in Crawford County on Thursday. 57-year-old George Payne was pulled over on Highway 27 at Seneca. Payne reportedly had a blood alcohol level of 0.29. The patrol is still investigating while waiting for results of a legal blood draw. A drug possession case is stalled in La Crosse County because the suspect is failing to appear for his scheduled court dates. Sage Hickey was scheduled for a plea hearing Thursday on a cocaine possession charge dating to last November. He did not come to court when the case was called in May, and he was absent again for yesterday's plea hearing. Judge Mark Huseman issued an arrest warrant 3 years ago. Hickey was sent to prison for his involvement in the shooting death of 15-year-old Storm Vondrasik. That happened at a South La Crosse apartment building near Gunderson Hospital. I'm Brad Williams.
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0: Trace Mack kick at altitude. He's that Elta dude.
13: 3 for 3, actually 4 for 4 if you count the one that was from 58 and then a penalty negated it, which later then in the drive he hit one, what, 35 out? He was 4 for 4 in Pittsburgh against the Steelers. Let's see the Elta dude hit it in altitude. I want to see that. I want to see, oh, there's going to be limited snaps of the starters. Give me a little Jordan Love connected to Matthew Golden. They've been doing it in practice, doing it in training camp. I want to see it just a little more. And then people were wondering, too, about Marshawn Lloyd. Well, the guy in front of Marshawn Lloyd, Josh Jacobs. Adam Schefter keeps talking about Josh Jacobs being suspended. What's going on here? Here's a little clip. Here's Schefty.
14: I think the Packers would like them to wait for the process to play out. I think the league sometimes is always trying to step in and be proactive rather than reactive. I don't know which side will prevail. I do know that it is absolutely up for debate, and the league has looked into it. I don't know where the league will come out. I will not be surprised if there's discipline handed out by the time the season starts. I know it's an unresolved issue. I know people have looked into it and are looking into it, and I know there should be a decision one way or another where they do or don't discipline him before the start of the season.
13: I mean, I'd love to know more. More will be revealed on it all. So, worst case scenario, if Josh Jacobs is indeed suspended, then we got Marshawn Lloyd and Chris Brooks. What's the league suspending him for? Because last time I checked, there's what? Nothing. I don't. Apparently, it's still an open investigation, though. Innocent until proven guilty, obviously. But for what? I feel like if something, and again, I'm not a lawyer. I'm not, you know, I'm just going with the time frame here. Nothing has been put in front of anyone. So suspended when there are no charges. Adam Schefter. So if that is the case, then you're going to have, what, Marshawn Lloyd? Can he stay healthy? Okay, let's see Marshawn Lloyd tote the rock. I'm a believer in Marshawn Lloyd. He's been saying and doing all of the right things. I love the cut of his jib in minicamp OTAs and now here in training camp. So I guess let's see what Marshawn Lloyd can bring to the table tonight, albeit hopefully in limited snaps. Yeah, 608-321-1670. Line 1, good morning.
15: Greetings and salutations, evil person.
13: Mike in Portage, good morning.
15: Good morning.
13: Hey, your phone's cutting in out a little bit there.
15: Stand by 1. Hello now.
13: Try again. Just keep talking.
15: Yeah, I got you.
13: Okay. I think it, I don't know.
15: Nope,
13: still doing it. Maybe, what's going on, Mike? What's happening?
15: No charges mean no suspension. I don't understand what they're looking at. Obviously, law enforcement thinks there's nothing so far, so obviously it should be. Josh, I don't know what's going on there. Schefter does make up some things once in a while and pull some things out of his rear. So maybe just doing that just for clicks and likes.
13: But yeah, I feel like he's the only one talking like this, too. I haven't really heard anyone else saying, you know.
15: You would think the local media would know a little more since they have local access, but
13: yeah, I haven't heard anything. I even asked Rob Reichel about it. He's like, yeah, nothing. Nope. And there he goes. Yeah, I don't know. I haven't heard much about it besides that. Mike, are you back there?
16: Back.
13: Okay, still cutting in and out a little bit.
16: I'm going to make it quick. I'll make it quick here. Thanks to Erica and Annie for letting me know about the monsoon coming in, which we just had. The one that he had to drive his boat through, you know, to get through everything else.
13: Mm-hmm.
16: A lot of people don't like Erica. They think he's annoying, but...
13: We love Erica.
16: I met him in Lacrosse at Oktoberfest with you and Rowdy, and I think it's the first time you met Erica, too. And he comes up to us, and he drinks two Bloody Marys and goes, I have to leave and go to work now. And at that point now, I like this guy a lot. Yeah. He's a man. You put down two Bloody Marys and head on into work, you're a friend to me.
13: Yeah.
16: So.
13: Mike, we love you, but you're just kind of cutting it up. We love you, Mike. Treasure on the street. See you, buddy. Line two, good morning.
17: Ebo, how you doing? It's Artie Ho.
13: Artie, are you calling me from Las Vegas, Artie Ho?
17: God, I wish, buddy. No, I'm calling you from the beautiful metropolis of Stoughton, Wisconsin.
13: Beautiful Stoughton, Wisconsin. We love Stoughton.
17: Yeah. Holy cow, yesterday, every time Rob Reichel said, Ebo, I drank, I was smoked in like 30 minutes.
13: Well, every Tuesday and Thursday, you get a pretty good blackout, I think, maybe, if you're doing that game.
17: It's great. It's great hearing from him, but wow, Ebo every other time. I love it. I love it.
13: I love the name recognition, you know? I love that he loves me. I love him, too. The feeling is mutual.
17: Yeah. And right now, you're the hardest working guy in radio.
13: I'm pulling another shift here, running the behind the scenes for Billy Mike's coming up from 10 to 2, so not done yet.
17: Jeepers, creepers. Well, you're doing a great job.
13: Well, thanks, Artie Hill. I appreciate that. I'm just trying to get you in, have you entertained, you know?
17: I have a question for you.
13: Yeah.
17: How many wins are you predicting for the Badgers this year?
13: Eight. Yeah, that keeps popping in my mind. Eight. Ocho.
17: And Notre Dame is only favored by 20 and a half.
13: Yeah.
17: You can cover that? No, you didn't.
13: All right.
17: That was quick.
13: Do I think they? Look, I need some time to sleep on that. I got to sleep on that a few more weeks, already.
17: Okay. All right. Because I have faith they're going to cover.
13: Yes.
17: I think they're going to come out pretty fired up, and I think Notre Dame is going to be taken aback a little bit. I think the offense is better. Hopefully, Joseph can stay healthy for more than one snap. That's been the MO the last
13: That's
17: years.
13: The hope, you know. That's what we hope.
17: Yeah.
13: Hey, but...
17: Otherwise, your Brewers are looking pretty good.
13: Are you... I forget. Are you a Cubs fan?
17: No. I've given up on Major League Baseball.
13: You don't give up till next year. That's when there's no baseball. This is the last gasp.
17: Yeah, and that's the other reason, right? And then the Dodgers get Scooball, and the Brewers seem to be fine without him, but
13: yeah,
17: it's the idea of the rich get richer and...
13: Yeah,
17: you can have a $2 billion payroll, and we don't even have TV access unless you pay MLB TV. It's baloney.
13: Yeah, but Artie, they're the best team in baseball. You know, look at us. The summer of fun is fun.
17: You know what's going to happen? They've done this to me my whole life. Well, I've heard it sucked most of my life, except for 82, but they're going to get us all fired up.
13: Well, yeah.
17: And they're going to lose in the first or second round.
13: Haven't you heard of the nut kick continuum? Of course.
17: Yeah, I'm sick of my balls are too old. I don't need any more nut.
13: Well, I mean, either invest in a stronger cup or just keep on going, baby. I don't know.
17: It is nice to watch The Miz.
13: Yes, and you got The Miz today, 3:10.
17: Yeah.
13: Against Chris Sale.
17: Mm-hmm. Yeah, then I got to buy the thing and watch him. I don't want to pay for the Brewers. So I'm not going to do it. I'll live vicariously through you.
13: I love that, Artie. All right, anything else, my brother?
17: That's it. You have a wonderful
13: you too,
17: day.
13: Man. Much love, Artie. See you, bud.
17: Bye.
13: Let's see here. Coyote Mike invested in the morning. You got a double audio stream going on right now. If you're streaming the show, there's been some behind-the-scenes tech issues. The engineering's been trying to figure out the past couple of days. I'm sure if you've been listening, you've caught on to it a little bit. If you're streaming, is there issues? I'll let the powers that be know. I have no control over it, but I'll let the engineering know. Line three, good morning.
18: Good morning, boys. What's good? What's good? Happy Fish Fry Friday.
13: Chad, my man. What's going on, brother? What's happening?
18: Not much. I was just calling in about the Packers. It's good to have football back. Mm-hmm. You know, I am obviously not a fan of what Mr. Jacobs was arrested for. And if he... was found to be you know.
0: Yeah, well, you're a beautiful lawyer mind. Help me out here. What's going on?
18: Well, if they first of all get me caught up, are they not going to file any charges?
0: I think it's still open, but nothing has been. There's nothing.
18: Okay, so they're still in the middle of an investigation. The NFL, I mean, they might want to get out in front of things like that, but mm-hmm. they might want to reconsider that just because if they decide not to file charges, what exactly would the suspension be for? I think they would probably cite like the best interest of the game or personal conduct or something like that, correct?
0: So, yes, correct, yes.
18: Okay, but they could conceivably do that. They should only do that after the investigation is closed.
0: Yeah.
18: And if they conduct their own investigation, they shouldn't do that beforehand. And I'm not saying that because I'm a Packer fan. It's just the only reasonable and prudent thing to do. If he did do this, he needs to be prosecuted, period.
0: Yeah, totally. I agree.
18: It's that simple.
0: Yeah.
18: But you can't get too far in front of your skis. That's how an organization ends up in the middle of a lawsuit.
0: Yeah. They said, let's see, the arrest date was May 26th. So May 26th, following a May 23rd disturbance call. And the charges faced were felony, strangulation, suffocation, domestic abuse, battery, criminal damage, disorderly conduct, and victim intimidation. The investigation remains open and under review with no official final charging decision.
18: Yeah. So there's the official municipal investigation. The NFL has enough money, and I think they've done this in the past, where they've hired former FBI investigators to do investigations for them. If they want to do that, they should. And that would be the best way to make sure that they're insulated from any other problems from the players' union. But, yeah, they shouldn't just start suspending them, you know, out in front of, you know, a completion of either one of those investigations.
0: Yeah. Yeah. Other than that, more will be revealed, right? So obviously his attorney stated that he vehemently denies the allegations, and Packers said they're going to let the legal and league process play out. So,
18: yeah, I mean, and it's possible. I mean, people get into these situations, and maybe there's usually two sides, but you hope that he's not actually doing what he's being accused of. Mm-hmm. I will say one thing on the Badgers. I read an article yesterday that their season ticket sales dropped again.
0: 13.1%.
18: I remember a time when it was impossible to get a season ticket. Impossible. I never thought that I was so mad at myself for not getting tickets after I graduated twice. And now it seems like I could probably...
0: You can just walk in there now, almost.
18: Yeah. I mean, I heard stories from my dad when he was in medical school in the 70s that kids could lay down in the student section. I told him, I was like, that's not all that dissimilar right now.
0: No.
18: But, like, at the very least, you want to make sure that the ticket sales aren't dropping. So I think Pickle, he's got to show him a lot. He's got to win 9 or 10 games to keep his job, I think.
0: Yeah. I see 8. I keep seeing 8, but, you know, we'll see.
18: Yep.
0: Hey, where's the fish fry tonight? Well, anywhere to fish fry tonight, Jed?
18: Oh, we're going out for my older brother's birthday, actually.
0: Oh, cool.
18: So I'll be at Ruth's Chris Steakhouse.
0: Beautiful. So. We'll enjoy it, my man. Enjoy a nice cut of meat then, all right?
18: We'll be talking later.
0: See you, man. And say hi to Barry Alvarez if he's there. See you, Jed. All right, 608-321-1670. Feel free. People on the stream says, I have let the engineers know. So, it's in their hands now. We'll come right back.

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13: Just want to say my goodbyes to you, WKTY. I'll see you on Monday, obviously. But I love you. Can't wait to reconvene on Monday, talk about Packers preseason game number two. The Brewers taking on the Braves. Wisconsin football inching closer to Notre Dame, September 6th at Lambeau Field. So we'll do that on Monday. You can stick around if you'd like. Streaming online, twitch.tv, YouTube, my Twitter account, all at Ebo Says. And that route if you want. I know that stream's working. Engineers are on the other ones. Finagling. Tinkering. Figuring it out. All right, we'll come back, talk some Packers. Broncos, it's a Mile High Friday. Stick around, Bureau.

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0: Shout out to Robert Smith. Just joined us moments ago. It is the Odd Couple, Rob and Kelvin, and for the Dan Patrick Show, Dan and the Danettes, a little time off. Glad to be here. On this funky flashback Friday, big shout out to you, DJ Ali Alex.
1: People are waking up and listening to the show like, what? Where's Dan? What's going on?
0: Well, I one-up you. I one-up you. They turn on YouTube. They're like, whoa, oh!
1: Whoa, oh!
0: What in the... 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So go check that out as well. All right, Rob G, Joe Brady, new coach for the Bills. Well, new head coach, I should say. Talking about the idea of what pressure to win a Super Bowl there in Buffalo.
2: Yeah, what pressure? If you ask him, there is no pressure. Now, Joe Brady caught up with FoxSports.com and asked about, hey, we've been told Super Bowl or bust mandate there in Buffalo. They got rid of Sean McDermott. You must be feeling the heat, right? And he says, no. I've never felt pressure because I'm ready for this. I don't think about the Super Bowl, but no one has higher expectations than myself. I knew when I took this job and I knew what came with it. That doesn't mean I'm talking about it every single day or that I can't handle what comes with it.
1: Joe Brady, is this on?
0: It's on.
1: Hello?
0: We got you.
1: Is this on?
0: It is.
1: You think you came to Buffalo to make the playoffs? They've been making the playoffs. It wasn't good enough. The heat is on. You got to get it done. You don't have 10 years. They need to get to a Super Bowl. Joe Brady, you'll have a way shorter leash than your predecessor. What do you got, 8 years?
0: Yeah.
1: That ain't going to happen again. You won't have the quarterback. You won't have the team. You better be thinking about this like you got 3 years max to at least get to a Super Bowl. The Buffalo's been to the Super Bowl. They lost 4 Super Bowls in a row. You need to win. I'm sorry. You're not in Buffalo to eat chicken wings. Are you kidding me? You're there to win a Super Bowl. You bet that. Now that's a pressure pack situation, Kelvin.
0: I tell you what, you better not ever be the Buffalo Bill head coach. You wouldn't get no coaching done. You'll be in there, Josh.
1: I'll be eating too many wings. All look, flash, please. Parmesan, garlic.
0: Yeah, you would be going crazy. All those Buffalo wings, I've seen you eat. You are a madman when it came to every time we hang out at the Super Bowl. Look, he knows he's under pressure, right? He's trying to minimize. He's trying to do the whole, you know, every day is pressure, and every day is a day. I get that. I will say this. I think Josh Allen's under more pressure in the sense that, okay, you had McDermott there and it didn't work out. It worked out in the sense you guys won a bunch of games, but you didn't get the ultimate prize. And now you got Brady who has helped you. The offense become one of the more potent offense the last couple of years, putting up high points per game, the best version of yourself to the tune of an MVP. And so I look at it as now the pressure really is on Josh. You got a new coaching staff. You know, you a guy who understands the offense, who can get you rolling, and it's on you to get over the hump, right? Because if it comes down to a big play, a big quarter that's needed, a big drive, we're not going to remember Joe Brady. We're going to remember, did Josh Allen get it done? And he's at that part of his career now, to me, Rob, where it's all incumbent upon him to get this thing done and not get his team in a situation like he did against Denver where, man, you cost those points and you cost us ultimately the game in the playoffs. And that's, so those are the types of things that can haunt Josh Allen. So I look at him as pressure's on him for sure. Pressure, maybe it's on somebody else. A head coach in college football will tell you what it is. It's the Odd Couple in for Dan Patrick on a funky Flashback Friday.
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14: Farm Report or Dodger Jim, as many of my listeners have glossed me because of their misconception that I have some preconceived bias towards the LA Dodgers. For the last time, I don't root, not for any team or any player or any coach. The only thing I root for is something to talk about. Now that we have finally cleared that up, Dodger Jim is weighing in on the incredible battle between Dodger Shohei and Cub PCA for NL MVP honors. This could come down to the very last weekend, but if Dodger Jim had to vote right now, he's going with Cubby PCA over Dodger Shohei. Unless Shohei picks up the ball again and hits the bump, it's PCA's trophy. He's having as good a season or better offensively. He's one of the best defensive players in all of baseball. He's gone 30-30 back-to-back, and he's every bit as valuable to Chicago as Shohei is to LA, or more so, especially if Shohei continues to DH. So, you may as well gloss me Cubby Jim, because I am riding with PCA on this one. I'm Jim Rome.
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0: spicy, you know, like a sting to it with some ginger in it. And I'm not a ginger fan. So if you liked it, great, because it's got ginger, a little bit of vanilla, and some citrus to it. But that's not a bad cigar. I'm going to have to try that.
1: It was good. I had a Camel Blue cigarette the other day, too. It didn't...
0: Real well, okay.
1: But I'll say that's, the Olmec was a
0: that's
1: little
0: both
1: better.
0: Ends of the spectrum right there. Now, was it unfiltered? Because if you went unfiltered and you had one of the Olmec cigars, it's like kudos to you, man.
1: No, I just love Joe Camel. I miss him. Okay. So I just had one in his honor.
0: Okay. But those are good
1: sticks.
0: The
1: Olmec was great. I was like, I have to ask Bill about it. So it
0: yeah, awesome. Those are good sticks. They're 12 to 16 bucks, depending on where you buy them, per stick, so... That's not bad.
1: 10-10 would recommend.
0: Yeah. That's
1: hey, you come on down to Madison, I'll take you to where I went and we'll have
0: Hey, you got a it's got a 93 rating too. That's good. Anything over 90 is pretty good.
1: To me. A lot of Ancient Aliens I've been watching. The old neck heads are discussing it. I thought
0: And
1: it was
0: you went with what you showed me, you went with the Robusto.
1: Sure.
0: Boy, you dove head first into the pond, man. That's good stuff.
1: I don't mess around, Bill.
0: I like that.
1: I'm all or nothing, right?
0: Hell yeah, man. That's good stuff. That's good stuff. Speaking of that, at our event with Pat Murphy, the first hour and a half is, and Quick Spirits gave them to me. They gave me three full boxes of cigars. So out on the deck of the River Club of Mequon, they've got an outside upstairs deck that's kind of looks cabana-ish. You know, the big metal palm trees and all that kind of stuff and tables and everything. So we've got about 30 ashtrays. And a bunch of snips and everything and you know, lighters and matches. But we're doing, and free. So when you get there, everybody gets a free cigar if you want to go outside and smoke a cigar. So you got cigars and bourbon and everything at this thing. So
1: what I need is what did you guys get? The ashtray that Kate Fox borrowed from the Super Bowl. I'm still waiting to get that.
0: She is never giving that thing back. Because I thought for sure she'd give it to me. Never did. She was like, look at this, Bill. I'm like, oh, that's great. Like, that's my girl. She stole that for us. Way to go. She's like, nope, you ain't getting it. Put it in her purse. Then she looked like a homeless person guarding it when she was going through the airport. You know, I got my ashtray in here, you know. So we're never going to see that. Yeah. We're never going to see that. So let's do this. We're going to step out. We'll take a quick break. We'll come back. We got a lot more to get to. We'll get some Packer stuff. What are you watching for tonight? That was the question I got the most yesterday at the cigar dinner. And so we're going to talk about that coming up this evening. Three things you're going to be looking for this evening. We'll get into all of that. This portion of the program brought to you by our friends at Roberts Specialty Meats. Roberts, always good stuff. Love Roberts. And whether it's the Al Capone roast, which is awesome, the Al Capone sausages, which if you take the Al Capone sausage, you grill it, you take some marinara, put it on top, then you can either grate it or just shake it out, Parmesan cheese, put it on a big brat bun. I highly recommend cutting it in half. 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
2: Well, the Packers are in Denver. It's where they're going to take on the Broncos tonight. The second preseason game for both teams. The starters expected to get some time, including quarterback Jordan Love. He's got a new blindside protector this year in Jordan Morgan, a first-round pick a few years ago. The left tackle has looked good to Love in his new role.
3: His consistency, understanding and protection, how he needs to move, and where really the pocket is for me. For a tackle, it's all about understanding the drop back. What type of footwork am I taking? Am I getting a 7-step drop? Am I taking a 3-step drop? And understanding where he can push the DNs. And, you know, I think just it takes a feel for that.
2: Again, it'll be the Packers and Broncos tonight out in Denver. Kick is at 8. Turn to the Badgers. They have just two practices left for fall camp. That's after being on the field this morning for a couple of hours. There was some good news on the injury front as starting right tackle Kevin Haywood was without a boot and doing some rehab today after missing most of camp. Meanwhile, kicker Gavin Lahm had a good day, hit 4 or 5 kicks, including 3 from 50-plus yards. Wisconsin season opener coming up September 6th against number 4 Notre Dame at Lambeau Field.
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2: Well, two of the best teams in baseball are going to match up this afternoon in Milwaukee. The Brewers open a series against the Braves at American Family Field. Crew has the best record in baseball. Braves have the third best record in the National League. Jacob Mizorowski goes for Milwaukee. Atlanta sends Chris Sale. First pitch is slated for 3:10. 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

0: house or the victim, the alleged victim called. This was people outside of the home that said, hey, there's some things happening here. You need to get over here. So the league may look at that and go, you know what? There's enough where there's enough smoke, there's fire. We're going to suspend you for the six games. And if that's the case, yeah, that's the reason why Josh Jacobs is not on the field. Because if he's going to be suspended six games, you're not going to get him hurt now, right? And then, God forbid, you got to pay the guy for an entire season. So you would pull him and then wait for the suspension to be handed down, which would probably come down in the next week or so. When they take a look at this, it'd probably come down next week or so. And then if he's suspended for the first six games of the season, you put him on the inactive roster list, you don't get him hurt, and then you bring him back, you know, workout-wise after the fact. But I agree with you. It's a little, when I heard that, I went, Legally, he may be out of the woods, but not outside. Because remember, the NFL, they do not want to look soft on domestic violence. Not at all. After the whole Ray Rice thing, when they suspended him for like a game, and then after that, the video came out, and they went, oh my God, and they tried to resuspend him again. And that's when the video got really bad, and the NFL looked just really soft on the crime of domestic violence. So, yeah. So we'll see. We'll see. 877-867-1670. Gotta say a shout out to our friends over there at Suburban Harley Davidson. The landing spot for this year. We are two and a half weeks away-ish. 2 weeks and about 3 days away from our 19th annual Big Unit Poker Run. The party at the end is at Suburban Harley Davidson on Main Street in Thiensville. It is open to the public. So even if you don't ride, you can still come out and party with us and hang out with us and listen to the music and enjoy yourself, beverages, vendors, food trucks, all that kind of good stuff. 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
2: Well, the Packers are in Denver. It's where they're going to take on the Broncos tonight. The second preseason game for both teams. The starters expected to get some time, including quarterback Jordan Love. He's got a new blindside protector this year in Jordan Morgan, a first-round pick a few years ago. The left tackle has looked good to Love in his new role.
3: His consistency, understanding and protection, how he needs to move, and where really the pocket is for me. For a tackle, it's all about understanding the drop back. What type of footwork am I taking? Am I getting a seven-step drop? Am I taking a three-step drop? And understanding where he can push the DNs. And, you know, I think just it takes a feel for that.
2: Again, it'll be the Packers and Broncos tonight out in Denver. Kick is at 8. Turn to the Badgers. They have just two practices left for fall camp. That's after being on the field this morning for a couple of hours. There was some good news on the injury front as starting right tackle Kevin Haywood was without a boot and doing some rehab today after missing most of camp. Meanwhile, kicker Gavin Lahm had a good day, hit 4 or 5 kicks, including 3 from 50-plus yards. Wisconsin season opener coming up September 6th against number 4 Notre Dame at Lambeau Field.
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2: Well, two of the best teams in baseball are going to match up this afternoon in Milwaukee. The Brewers open a series against the Braves at American Family Field. Crew has the best record in baseball. Braves have the third best record in the National League. Jacob Mizorowski goes for Milwaukee. Atlanta sends Chris Sale. First pitch is slated for 3:10. 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
16: WKTY weather for western Wisconsin and southeastern Minnesota.
17: Partly cloudy this afternoon, with daytime highs approaching 85. Northwest winds 5 to 10 miles an hour. Lows dip down to about 60 tonight, mainly clear skies. Ample sunshine expected tomorrow. High temperatures reach up to 80. Clear skies Sunday, with highs around 77. 78 Monday. Currently, it's 85 degrees.

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0: Or do I say what I really feel without knowing whether or not we have a relationship? Oh, what the hell? I'm gonna let it fly. Creepy freaking place. Creepy freaking place. When the kids were kids and people were going to Chuck E. Cheese, I'd be like, damn, man. Creepy place. But really good food. But at least spotless. Clean, man. Hygienic. Rolling around in those giant boxes of dirty balls and the creepy rat would come out. Well, why would they think that a giant rat would be kid-friendly? It's a rat. Let's see here. Okay, I think we're good for now. Take a break. When we come back, you know what I want to do? I want to finish the thought on the Ravens. And I said to Logan Ryan, what do you think it's going to be like when you get Jesse Minter in there? How are they going to look and be different than they were under John Harbaugh? I can actually answer that in part. And by the way, there is no shortage of current and former Ravens that have been coming for John Harbaugh this week. Like, never a word in 18 years, but they're all coming out now. So I want to get into all that too. 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
3: Where will the balance of power in the AFC lie? 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Patrick Mahomes and Bo Nix are coming off injuries. The Patriots face a first-place schedule. The regular season kicks off in less than 3 weeks. We're ready. Are you? Westwood One Sports.
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9: never seen the gridiron like this. NFL on Netflix. Netflix's groundbreaking NFL coverage gets even better this season. Don't miss the league's first ever regular season game in Australia, September 10th, between divisional rivals the Los Angeles Rams and the San Francisco 49ers. Airing live on Netflix from the Melbourne Cricket Ground. Keep Netflix on your game day schedule for the first ever Thanksgiving Eve matchup, two Christmas Day games, and the Week 18 regular season finale. NFL on Netflix. Don't miss a minute of the action. Rams versus the 49ers live from Australia, September 10th on Netflix.
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11: The La Crosse County Board is supporting contract talks for a redesign of the county jail. The resolution passed on Thursday calls for agreeing on a contract with a design firm not to exceed a cost of $1.3 million. The design phase of the project could last about a year. Jail officials say more space is needed to house male inmates with mental health needs. Part of the jail could also be renovated to provide improved space for female prisoners. La Crosse County Board Chair Tina Trigestad says the county jail needs a redesign partly because it is now functioning as a mental health facility but was not built to be one. She says the planning and redesign phase would take about a year and the jail could need up to $10 million in renovations when it's all said and done. Students at One La Crosse Elementary School were welcomed to the start of the fall semester with cheers, hugs, and balloons on Thursday. The Hamilton and Soda One schools held their third annual red carpet welcome for kids as they arrived for the first day of class after summer break. We caught up with a fourth grader named Demure to find out what he likes about returning to school.
12: What's your favorite subject?
13: Math or recess?
12: Math or recess?
13: Yeah.
11: Hamilton Principal Jenna Fernholz personally greeted kids and parents on the red carpet leading into the school.
14: Our theme this school year is Reach for the Stars, and we have such an amazing staff. They are out here getting ready to welcome our students in for the first day to make them feel like stars and that we're ready to go enroll, and we're super excited to welcome our students here.
11: Fernholz says the back-to-school welcome is intended to help the students feel like stars at Hamilton. A driver from West Salem is facing his sixth drunk driving charge. George Payne was pulled over on Highway 27 in Crawford County on Thursday. Payne reportedly had a blood alcohol level of 0.29. For WIZM, I'm Brad Williams.
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0: All right, so let me finish the thought about the Ravens. Welcome back. Now, I'm not saying that this means they're going to win the Super Bowl. But it is pretty clear that the vibe is completely different in Baltimore these days. And that was not necessarily a given. This is what's interesting to me. It was not a given in the sense that the Ravens sought off John Harbaugh and then they hired Jesse Minter. Remember where the Ravens found Jesse Minter? On the Harbaugh coaching tree. Now, generally, you hire the opposite of what you fire. But that's not really what the Ravens did. Not theoretically. They went younger for sure. They went hungrier, I would argue. But they stayed within the family. So I was wondering how different the vibe would really be for the Ravens this season. Yeah, well, I'm not wondering anymore. Not after seeing that viral clip of Jesse Minter on the mic with the team at the team dinner this week. It was almost like Jesse Minter lost himself at that team dinner. In fact, that's exactly what happened as he led the rest of the Ravens roster in a rousing rendition of Lose Yourself. Check it.

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2: WKTY weather for western Wisconsin and southeastern Minnesota.
3: Partly cloudy this afternoon with daytime highs approaching 85. Northwest winds 5 to 10 miles an hour. Lows dip down to about 60 tonight. Mainly clear skies. Ample sunshine expected tomorrow. High temperatures reach up to 80. Clear skies Sunday with highs around 77. 78 Monday. Currently, it's 85 degrees.
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9: For WIZMnews.com, I'm Brad Williams. A La Crosse judge has found probable cause to charge Richard Myron with negligent homicide in the death of a bicycle rider earlier this year. Myron entered a plea of not guilty today on a charge that he hit bike rider Tariana Thompson with his pickup at the intersection of Avon and St. Cloud Streets back in May. Thompson died days after the collision, and video evidence showed that Myron did not stop for a stop sign before striking Thompson's bike. Tom Tiffany visits with farmers in the La Crosse area and pledges not to let data centers or other large business projects consume farmland. The Republican candidate for governor criticizes his Democratic opponent for backing data centers.
10: Data center David Crowley, he has said that he wants to keep subsidies for these mega corporations that are building the data centers. I can assure you as governor, I will not allow the subsidies to go on for these companies that do not need it.
9: Speaking at a farm near Coon Valley, Tiffany also talked about using state surplus funds to help fund Wisconsin schools. The La Crosse County Board supporting contract talks for a redesign of the county jail. The resolution passed yesterday calls for agreeing on a contract with a design firm not to exceed $1.3 million. The design phase of the project could last about a year. Jail officials say more space is needed to house male inmates with mental health needs. The state of Wisconsin is providing more than $800,000 in federal funds to help La Crosse with a bike pedestrian project in the city. The $805,000 is for the final extension of the King Street Greenway project that goes from 7th Street to the river in the Pump House area. The Greenway is part of La Crosse's bike pedestrian plan. It's designed to create safer places for people to bicycle and walk in downtown La Crosse. I'm Brad Williams.
0: All the Packers, Brewers, and Bucks coverage you need. WKTY on the Wisco Sports Zone.
11: All right, welcome back in. I got a doozy of a news of the weird coming up. Mike from Joey Song, back at it for scoreboards and set lists at 8 o'clock. Can't wait for that. My man. Been a while. We've had a couple Fridays. Either Mike was had some prior engagements or I had a vacation day to spend. By the way, I do have another quick vacation coming up here after Labor Day. A little Glacier National Park, if you will. RJ.
12: Yeah.
11: The Brewers Pitching Lab. Now, when you hear of the Brewers Pitching Lab, do you think of some, like, it's like some mystic retreat where people go and you can't talk about it, and once you come out, you emerge a new man on the other side with an arm capable of anything? Mm-hmm. Is the Brewers Pitching Lab, is it some kind of, like, again, some kind of, like Aaron Rodgers goes to the Darkness Retreat or an ayahuasca and he comes back a new individual? The Brewers Pitching Lab kind of has this mystique to it, I feel like.
13: Yeah.
11: We talk about it like it's...
13: We don't know what happens. We just know people go in and come back.
11: And then they come out,
13: and it's like, wow.
11: It's some kind of like government top secret project or something. But it just happens to be for the Milwaukee Brewers.
13: Yeah.
11: Well, the writers of Drohan, Shane Drohan, he was talking about the Brewers Pitching Lab. I wanted to play this for you. Maybe we get a little peek into this secret dark ops operation.
14: What is it like working with the Brewers pitching group, right? The pitching lab. Mm-hmm. We've spoken to Chris Hook before. They're very good at what they do. What's that like?
15: Oh, it's awesome. I think it's not as, maybe like mad science-y as people want to think. I think we keep it really simple and just trust all the work that we've put in up to this point. And I think that's what really leads to the results. It's just the belief in your work.
14: How much... like off-field work do you do? Do you sit down in a class? Is it one-on-one? Is it the whole group of you together? How does that work when they're trying to teach you things?
15: It's a little bit of both. I mean, when you have the individual meetings, it's kind of really just tailored towards you and kind of like usage and what pitches we want to attack guys with, where we want to throw it. We'll have some group stuff. I've kind of done both bullpen and starting this year. So the bullpen stuff, it's the whole bullpen, just going through lineups and then starter. It's, obviously just you and the catcher.
11: Drohan makes it sound like it's nothing. It's like, whatever. It's not as mad science-y as people want to think.
13: I bet it is. They're like, okay.
11: Right, you can't talk about this.
13: We're going to ask you how you've gotten better this year.
11: This is on a need-to-know basis.
13: Just say you pitch a lot.
11: If they ask you any questions, deny, deny, deny.
13: If they ask, what goes on in there? You just say, it's just you and the catcher.
11: Yeah, it's just some one-on-one stuff. There's, it's not that mad science-y.
13: There's no coaches in there. We don't look at film.
11: You know what I like to think of it as, RJ?
13: We don't change anything.
11: I like to think of it as, the movie Rocky IV?
13: Yeah.
11: I like to think of it as when Ivan Drago was training to, go against Rocky, and he's in that state-of-the-art lab with all those flashing lights and electronodes connected. And
13: needles.
11: And needles. I'd like to think it's like, minus the needles. I like to think it's like that, where they're just a team of scientists. Yeah. It is mad science-y. A team of scientists that are hooking everyone up to anything and everything possible and just running them through endless tests and making them better. That's how I like to think of the Brewers Pitching Lab.
13: Yeah. Okay.
11: or maybe I like to think of it as the Rocky side of things, where you're just in a barn in the woods in the wintertime and you're just lifting logs. That's kind of cool, too. Rocky does win.
13: He does win.
11: But the lab just seems so much cooler to think about.
13: Maybe it is.
11: Maybe it's a combo of both.
13: Yeah.
11: 608-321-1670. Maybe it's in some kind of tunnel. Hello, line one?
12: Well, things ain't always what they seem. Wake up, Evo. It's Mad Max and the Brewers Pitching Lab under Ray Steen.
11: Mad Max, USOB. What's up, brother?
12: Oh, yeah, that's good timing when talking about a secret lab and, you know, and secret tests and, yeah, you know, mad science experiments. But I'll say with the Brewers Pitching Lab, it's, you know, it's Mark Adonazio. I've never seen Mark Adonazio down the tunnels. He's too poor. He's too poor to run with that crowd down there. He's, correct. I think he's the only owner who's not a billionaire. So, but yeah, they are doing some stuff in the tunnels with the pitching and the testing and, you know, and Hank the Dog clones and all that. But, yeah. But like you were saying, Johan was kind of downplaying it. I think that's kind of what they're trained to do. They're not supposed to say too much. There's definitely NDAs they have to sign
11: for sure.
12: But
11: no doubt,
12: as always, more will be revealed, right?
11: As it always is, Mad Max.
12: Yeah. So strange thing happened to me yesterday. So after a hard day of fighting the cabal in the tunnels, I went west from Racine. I ended up in Lake Geneva on a boat cruise. It was a social thing. It was a fun, you know, it was a fun time in Fibville and basically the Fibville of Wisconsin. But but when I was on the boat, I was socializing with some people, and you know, and I brought up Racine and the tunnels as I normally do in social settings. Yeah. And one guy just started talking to me, and he's just like, oh, wait, you're that guy. You're Mad Max. You're always tweeting and making radio calls about the tunnels under Racine. So somebody that I'd never met before in this social setting, you know, just recognized me for, you know, from the tunnel.
11: Isn't it a beautiful thing?
12: The first time,
13: together.
12: Yeah, this isn't the first time this has happened to me either. This has been happening a little too much lately, and it's kind of freaky. Same thing happened to me in Chicago when I was down there a couple weeks ago, but... I just thought that was interesting.
11: I love that. I love how the radio brings everyone together. I was just in beautiful Door County, and a couple people in Door County were like, hey, Ebo, what are you doing here?
13: You're that guy.
11: I'm just enjoying my life. That's all, you know?
12: Yeah, that's pretty cool. And you said one person even asked you about the tunnels, didn't they?
11: Yes, one person asked me about the tunnels under Racine. I'm like, you'll have to listen to Mad Max talk about that. I've never even really been to Racine. So...
12: Yeah. But yeah. Anyway, I'm...
13: Yeah.
11: Someone called in earlier today, Mad Max, and was asking about the coronavisor, the time-traveling thing the Vatican had. I had to tell him about it again.
12: Yeah, it's pretty interesting stuff, isn't it?
11: It really is. Mad Max, thank you for keeping us on all of this, all right? It's a beautiful thing.
12: Yeah, absolutely. Yeah, so, Miz versus Sale today, 310. It's an interesting time for the game, but I'm sure Travis Wilson is happy that the Brewers are respecting the sanctity of Friday night high school football. So everybody can go to the Brewers game or watch the Brewers game today, then they can support their local high school team after.
11: You got it. Mad Max, we love you, man. You have a great weekend, you son of a gun, you.
12: Yep, thanks, Evo.
13: Nice to see you, man.

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0: Hey guys, remember when someone had your back growing up? 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
8: Well, it's game day for the Packers. They're going to take on the Broncos tonight out in Denver in the second preseason game for both teams. Jordan Love and Tyrod Taylor both going to get time at quarterback before turning things over to Kyle McCord. The second-year QB was solid in his debut against the Steelers, going 12 for 16 for 102 yards. It was an effort that Coach Matt LaFleur would like to see again against the Broncos.
9: You got to repeat that performance each and every week, and whether you're a rookie or a vet, it doesn't matter. So I'm excited for his opportunity against a really good team. I think Denver, they showed it last year, obviously going to the AFC Championship game. They're a physical unit, and they got a lot of good players and a lot of good coaches.
8: Again, it'll be the Packers and Broncos tonight. Kick is set for 8 o'clock. Turning to the Badgers. They're a little more than 2 weeks out from the start of their season. The backup quarterback battle still going between transfer Deuce Adams and true freshman Ryan Hopkins. Both have had their moments in fall camp. QB coach Kenny Guyton says they'll have a decision made here in the near future. The starter is Colton Joseph, who had among his better days today. Again, Wisconsin opens the season September 6th against number 4 Notre Dame at Lambeau Field.
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8: Well, the Brewers are getting a series started against the Braves this afternoon in Milwaukee with Jacob Mizrowski facing off against Chris Sale. The game is a matchup of division leaders. Brewers own a 5-game lead in the NL Central. Braves own a 5-game lead in the NL East. With this Wisconsin Sports Zone Network update, I'm Zach Heil, Prin.
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1: All righty, welcome on back. BetMGM Tonight, Westwood One Sports. He's Brad Evans. I'm Pat Boyle. The phone number to join the show is 310-840-4910. That's 310-840-4910. Jets and the Steelers underway from Heinz Field, or whatever stupid name they call it now, Acrisure Stadium in Pittsburgh. And it was a perfect, I mean, literally perfect first drive for Geno Smith and the Jets. Again, just looking at the names in the box score, and I'm watching the game on mute, so I'm not exactly listening to which Steelers starters are out there and how often they're expected to play. But I've seen in the box score Deshaun Elliott, Derek Harmon, Jamel Dean, Patrick Queen, Peyton Wilson. So that looks like basically all of the Steelers starters here. And Geno Smith and the Jets go 10 plays, 69 yards. And it results in a 13-yard touchdown catch for the big guy, Jelani Woods, the 6'7", 253-pound tight end that was started his career with the Indianapolis Colts and basically hasn't been on an active NFL roster the last couple of years. So Jelani Woods caught it out in the flat, bowled over a Steelers defender as he crossed the goal line. And Geno Smith, 7 of 7, 65 yards and a touchdown. Garrett Wilson had a catch.